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0: 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It's 8 o'clock. Are you involved in the arts in Southland? Are you an artist? Is your organisation involved in the arts? Do you need more people to know what it is you do? Media training, social networking or website development? Do you need help with professional development or just getting in touch with the right people? Talk to Arts Morihiku because they're here to help. Email them. Kia ora at artsmorihiku.co.nz or look for them on Facebook. The Arts Advocates for the South, Arts Morihiku. 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
5: 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My name is Taylor Stewart, broadcasting from 96.4 FM Radio Southland, and it's a pleasure to have you, whether you've listened before or if it's your first time. Well, today we're going to descend the alphabet and play a couple of songs from artists beginning with the letter A, then B, then C. You know how the alphabet works? I've ended up with a pretty diverse group of songs, so I promise there's something here for you. You know, our first A is one of the most successful TikTok personalities and use that newfound reach to launch a career in music and film. And it's working. This is New York from her 2025 debut album, Addison Rae.

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That was the Avalanches with We Will Always Love You, and I tell you, I will always love this song. Particularly the Roche's Hammond song from 1979 that you can hear sampled and used as the constant refrain. The Avalanches have been together for as long as I've been alive, coming on 30 years, and are only on album 3, Quality Over Quantity. This is Crossfade on 96.4 FM. My name is Taylor Stewart, and it's time to learn about Black MIDI. Black MIDI is commonly known as a genre that stuffs millions of MIDI blocks into one region of a door, creating the loudest frickin' noise you can imagine. This former band took inspiration from this concept and gave us 3 studio albums before calling it quits. This is Black MIDI of Schlagenheim.

reverberations of a bell's sound. The sweetheart calls, and I venture forth, a voice so fair.

It was Charcoal Baby by Dev Hynes, which was a massive hit on release in 2018, named in Pitchfork's Top 10 Songs of the Year. Hynes is a frequent collaborator with Lorde and provided a lot of the instrumentals for her latest LP, Virgin. My name is Taylor Stewart, and you're listening to Crossfade thanks to Radio Southland 96.4 FM. Available also on Access Media and Apple Podcasts for you to enjoy at your leisure. Very soon we hear one from the Chameleon of Rock, but first, Clairo, specifically Bags. Again, I've chosen a song from her debut LP, this time released in 2019. This singer-songwriter delivers one of the best and most streamed songs about unrequited love of the 2010s, but I'll let you decide if it's any good. Here's Bags.

Well, it's no secret now that I love the Contortionists, having played them in past episodes. I've been waiting since 2017 for a new record. That one was Thrive, and I'm hoping you can see how diverse the metal genre can be. I'm Taylor Stewart, presenting Crossfade, and it's thanks to Radio South for letting me do so. To move on to the D's of the world, it would only be appropriate to start with David Bowie. Considered to be a parting gift, Black Star is a record released 2 days prior to his death, and lyrically deals with his passing and mortality. It also won 5 posthumous Grammys, which is why Lazarus is our next track. If you ever see the cover of the LP, or haven't noticed before, you can see his name spelled out using 5 fragmented star pieces. Enjoy!

That was Infinite Source off Deftones' latest effort, Private Music. To me, it almost sounds like their swan song after releasing music since 1988. I hope they've got more like that left in the tank. Private Music peaked at number 2 on the New Zealand charts. Good on you, New Zealand. This is Crossfade with Taylor Stewart coming to you from Radio Southland and Access Media. But to tick off the ease, I'm going to slow things right down and throw in one of Emma Ruth Rundle's tracks from her 2021 album Engine of Hell. It's not a happy one, but it's pretty damn gorgeous. You might not have heard it before. That's the goal of the show, at least. Here's 2021's Blooms of Oblivion.

nothing's resolved.

0: In that sort of context, everyone feels afraid to speak out. Now, obviously, there is a momentum in one direction. It's pretty much locked off all of Europe and most of CONCACAF. And then it becomes about, like, almost a race to the numbers,
1: but,
0: really.
1: But is that enough? Is that enough to get rid of him, those two blocks you're talking about?
0: Well, I think the question then is which other associations draw in. And this way, I mean, to my mind, from everything I'm seeing at the moment, I think, and from what I'm hearing, UEFA are trying to push it to a situation where it's not even a question numbers, where this doesn't actually get to another election in March, which will be the case, and UEFA would back a unity candidate. The deadline to put in other presidential candidates is November. But I think they want to build up so much pressure through so many different routes that actually it just becomes completely untenable.
1: Matt, that radio silence you said before that you were hearing from the football federations in Africa, that can't stay forever. With your contacts, with what you know about the way that football operates in that particular part of the world you're based in Algeria, do you expect that silence to be broken? Could a lot of those African associations, which have been big supporters of Gianni Infantino, some of them, could they move their positions now?
2: Yeah, that's the thing. It's not unanimous. And historically and traditionally, over the past decades, what Africa has done really well, actually, is when it comes to FIFA votes, they voted unanimously. And they understand that, you know, when they have such a big voting block, and this really is the power of the African continent in world football, is that they've managed to keep a sort of unity when it comes to FIFA votes. That said, I think this is going to be really interesting. I think Miguel is right. I think UEFA is going to be able to ramp up so much pressure on Infantino that we won't even get to a vote several months down the line. But if it does get there, can sort of UEFA and that coalition pick apart a few African federations that maybe aren't so happy with Infantino and his allies? I can tell you that right now, the country where I'm in right now, in Algeria, there's a huge rivalry with Morocco. And Gianni Infantino's right-hand man is the head of the Moroccan Football Federation, Fouzi Lekjaa. So Algeria oftentimes has felt like they've been sort of bullied when it comes to TAF affairs and FIFA affairs as well. So could they maybe get the Algerian vote? And Algeria is very influential in Tunisia as well. I think that's going to be some of the scheming that's going on in the future months, again, if we get that far. But I don't anticipate us doing so.
1: Yeah, let us see how this story continues to because Sophie, was only a few months ago we were talking, a few weeks ago, wasn't it, about what was going on in the pitch, US, another great World Cup. In the US itself, when you speak to people there, are they surprised about how things have moved so quickly?
3: I don't think so, because, you know, I think US football fans, the ones that have been engaged in the game for a while, they're no fools. They understand and they know what FIFA is about. And, you know, US fans in particular pay huge attention to the World Cup. And from, you go to Russia and Qatar and, you know, which particular countries were given the World Cup to host, you know, they follow the game, they follow the stories, and they follow the potential, you know, wrongdoings. I think here, and I don't know if Miguel will agree and stuff, I feel like UEFA hold the key to everything here. Every movement, every change needs a leader. And I know UEFA had its own issues with the Super League, but I think it's going to be down to UEFA to be the driver and the leader.
1: Sophie there, ending that conversation we heard from Miguel and Maher earlier as well. That conversation about FIFA will continue here across the BBC World Service. We will continue to bring you all the latest developments on the future of Gianni Infantino. So, we could have a big announcement regarding FIFA, who knows, in the next month or so. Let's talk about the big announcement that we have had from one of the biggest pop stars on this planet.

0: That, of course, is Ariana Grande, who has announced she will take a break from public appearances after the end of her current tour. Grande's physical appearance and health have been the topic of speculation in recent years, and a representative for her said the scrutiny had been endless and ongoing. It has increased since the release of her latest album, Petal, last week. She was going to appear in a musical here in London. Let's find out a bit more. George Griffiths has written a book about Ariana Grande, named Ariana Grande, Her Life and Music, Era by Era. And I suppose, George, thanks so much for joining us on Outside Source. We're entering a slightly new era of her career here once again with this announcement.
1: Yes, hello. Thank you for having me on. It's very big news. Obviously, this is the first time that she's ever taken a break

0: from public life that she's actually had to announce beforehand. So it's kind of unprecedented for a celebrity of her magnitude as well to make this announcement and stop basically working for however long.
1: I think that's a really important point that you make there, isn't it? Because, you know, she is in the top tier, isn't she, of global pop stars. She's somebody who's been in our lives for such a long period of time, from that period at Nickelodeon. So when this announcement came, you follow her closely, were you surprised?
0: To say I was surprised would be a bit of a overestimation. I don't think I was surprised, but I think I was more glad that she kind of realised that now was the time to take a break, because I think Ariana Grande, like you said, has been a lightning rod for media conversation and controversy throughout all of her career, especially when she started releasing music. But I think this is one of the only times where the speculation and the scrutiny has kind of outweighed the output of her creativity. Like, people are talking about this more than they're talking about the new album or the new tour.
1: You say there, you know, this lightning rod that she has been around speculation. Why is that? And what sort of speculation have people been talking about?
0: Yeah, I think, well, I mean, for any young woman in the public eye, I think because she's been public-facing as a celebrity since she was a teenager, you saw the same thing happen with Miley Cyrus, obviously, with Selena Gomez. I think people see an attachment to Ariana Grande as kind of someone that they know and they have a very parasocial relationship to. And the scrutiny and the controversy is mostly figured around her personal life and her personal relationships, which she, in kind of a bold and brilliant move, then decided to write music about. And I think that's why she became, like you said, one of the biggest pop stars of her generation, one of the biggest pop stars in the world now, was because she was able to merge public scrutiny and the things that the media were saying about her and create hits out to them. But I don't think this is a situation that necessarily begets that anymore. Mm.
1: Because in her new album, Petal, she sort of tackled some of that, didn't she?
0: Yeah, 100%. And I think Petal is a very angry album. I know Ariana herself called it a feral body of work, and it kind of, I think of it as a sister album to her last record, Eternal Sunshine, which was definitely a concept album about the breakdown of her marriage. And Petal is, I think, a comment on the breakdown of her relationship with her Wicked co-star Ethan Slater. But she mixes in really pointed messages about her relationship with the media and in fame in general. So I think she sounds fed up on the album of all the noise going on around her.
1: You know, something surprised me when we were sort of looking at the story a bit earlier upstairs. Well, she's been around for so long, but she's still only 33, isn't she?
0: Yes.
1: And in terms of what this means, her break from public appearances at the end of this current tour, do we know how long that might be?
0: So we know that she's pulled out of Sunday in the Park with George, which was obviously going to happen next summer at the Barbican.
1: That was the musical she was in, wasn't it?
0: Yeah, the Sondheim musical with Jonathan Bailey. So she's pulled out of that and they're announcing new casting ASAP, I think. She does have a film out this winter. She's in The Fockers in Law, which is a sequel to Meet the Parents with Ben Stiller and Robert De Niro. That's the only scheduled commitment she has, really, and the only thing that she's filmed. But of course, she could skip press and promo for that entirely now that she's announced a break.
1: You have followed her life very closely. There are lots of other people, including my daughter, I can tell you, who follow her life pretty closely as well. What sort of reaction have we had from them today?
0: I think the fans are just very concerned for, like, obviously she's their idol, she's their favourite person in the world, and I think there's a concern and care not just for their favourite artist, but for her as a person. And I think everyone is very rallying around her would be the word that I would use, and trying to stop unnecessary speculation.
1: There's a lot of focus on this, isn't she? Because she is one of the world's big stars on the screen, also with her own music. But look, it's not a bad thing, isn't it? You know, we all sometimes it all gets a bit too stressful for us work. It's quite a good thing to walk away for a while, isn't it?
0: Yeah, 100%. And like I said before, Ariana Grande has not taken a break. Like, from debuting with her first album in 2013, I think the only time that she said that she was going to take a break was after the Manchester terrorist attack. But she was still at work 2 weeks later organising the One Love Manchester concert and visiting victims' families. So she, apart from lockdown and the coronavirus pandemic, she hasn't really had a chance to stop and take stock and really rest. She's released two albums in very quick succession in the last 2 years. She starred in two films, one of which she was Oscar nominated for. So she's technically more famous than ever, I would say. So now it feels the right time to take a step back from the spotlight for her, definitely.
1: George Griffiths there. Thank you so much for joining you, who has written a book.

0: about Ariana Grande, named Ariana Grande, her life and music era. By Eric, could this be a new era for Ariana Grande? Will George have to update his book? We will have to wait and find out for that. That is it for this edition of Outside Source. We'll be back same time, same place tomorrow.
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2: We join the team behind the Paris 2024 Olympic Skate Park as they work on redesigning a beloved skate park in the heart of Amsterdam, perfect for grinding rails and speeding down ramps.
1: In the studio, today at 3:30 GMT. In 50 minutes, witness history.
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0: Coming up, it's Outlook on the BBC World Service with me, Mubin Azar. One afternoon in Goiânia, Brazil, Odisson Ferreira dropped by to see his brother, a scrapyard owner, who proudly showed off his latest purchase, a silver steel capsule.
4: There was a tiny opening on one part of the device that emitted a very mesmerizing, very attractive light. Family members and neighbors who saw it at night wanted to take a piece home because they said it was truly beautiful at night.
0: The glowing capsule quickly became the center of everyone's attention. That's until word spread that this beautiful light was dangerously radioactive.
4: I hadn't seen the TV news. Went to work as usual, completely unaware. My brother sent me a message saying, "Seek help. The material you touched at the house is radioactive."
0: Odisson found himself at the center of a disaster, turning his life on its head. That's after the news.
5: BBC News with Moira Alderson. Russian officials say a Ukrainian drone has killed at least seven people at a beach resort in the Krasnodar region, including three children. Regional authorities said about 40 other people were injured. There's been no comment from Ukraine. Our Russia editor, Steve Rosenberg, says there's been no comment from the Russian leader, Vladimir Putin.
6: We have seen Vladimir Putin. He made an appearance in Siberia at a youth event, which was quite interesting because the audience of young people was chanting, "Putin, Putin." And this is exactly the kind of image the Kremlin wants to portray. But the fact is that these long-range Ukrainian strikes are putting the Russian president under considerable pressure, particularly, I think, the strikes on oil refineries and on warehouses belonging to the Russian retail giant Wildberries.
5: Two car makers in Romania have temporarily halted production as the country experiences electricity supply problems amid a heat wave and a drought, with the Danube River running at its lowest level in decades. The Prime Minister described the decisions by Ford and Dacia, which is owned by Renault, as voluntary. Both Romania and neighbouring Hungary are increasingly having to rely on imports of power. Hungary says its only nuclear power plant may be able to generate electricity for just two more days. Prime Minister Péter Modzsó said the situation was critical.
7: We must constantly monitor the energy balance hour by hour, and if necessary, if reducing voluntary consumption by large companies, industrial consumers, isn't enough, we must intervene immediately and enforce a mandatory reduction, or worse, a shutdown for certain industrial consumers. This is a huge responsibility.
5: Amazon's market value has gone past $3 trillion for the first time in the company's history. It joins an elite group of just five tech giants to have reached the milestone. Our business correspondent Samira Hussain reports.
8: The market is full of companies that are spending eye-watering sums of money investing in artificial intelligence. Amazon appears to also be making money from the new technology. The American tech company has poured tens of billions of dollars into AI, making massive investments in building custom AI chips and scaling up data center infrastructure. According to financial filings released last week, Amazon said revenue from its cloud computing services jumped 35% last year.
5: President Trump has accused Iran's leaders of lying after Tehran dismissed his claim that new talks between the

0: two sides were set to begin. In a social media post, Mr. Trump said the Iranian leadership was unbelievably duplicitous and again asserted that Tehran had all but begged for talks. Earlier, Iran's foreign ministry spokesman said there were currently no negotiations underway between the two countries. World News from the BBC. At least 18 people are reported to have been killed in attacks by gunmen in northwestern Nigeria. In Zamfara state, residents say the attackers overran a military outpost before abducting more than 100 villagers. Women were later released, but about 52 men are reportedly still being held. The English Football Association is set to become the latest governing body to withdraw support for Gianni Infantino's bid for re-election as head of FIFA. Wales and Finland have already dropped their support, while the European Football Confederation, UEFA, is threatening legal action against him. Mr. Infantino is under pressure because of his abandoned plan to sell stakes in the World Cup and other tournaments. The UEFA vice president, Laura McAllister, says FIFA needs a new leader.
1: This is a big moment in the history of football, make no mistake. We cannot keep dealing with fires. We cannot keep putting out fires because of unilateral plans from the likes of the leadership of FIFA. That doesn't put football in the right place. It doesn't allow us to develop the game for everybody. So I really hope now that we can have a change in leadership next year.
0: The authorities in Kosovo believe they've discovered a second mass grave just days after excavation began at a nearby site believed to contain the remains of victims of the independence war of the late 1990s. The remains of at least four individuals are believed to have been found at the new site. The war between Serbian forces and Kosovan separatists left an estimated 13,000 people dead or missing, mostly ethnic Albanians. It's emerged that two of the people who died in a shopping mall explosion in Japan after an earthquake had been sent back into the building to secure cash. A manager at the Habita General Goods Store in Kumamoto instructed the employees to go back into the Aeon Mall to move money from a cash register into a safe. The company has since apologised. 38 people were killed in the quake last week. BBC News.
2: Hello, you're with Outlook from the BBC World Service with me, Mubeen Azhar. In 1987, this theme was played across Brazil each night before the evening news, an attempt by the government to rally support for the city of Goiânia after what is still known as the most difficult chapter in its recent history, a place of lush green spaces, cowboy culture and strong family ties. It's where Odisson Ferreira grew up, in a neighborhood where everyone knew each other. Nearly four decades ago, Odisson and his family found themselves at the center of a contamination incident involving a radiotherapy machine containing cesium-137. For those of us not versed in the intricacies of nuclear sciences, cesium-137 is highly radioactive. It's dangerous, even deadly, as the people of Goiânia would come to know. What Odisson witnessed sparked panic, threatened life, and eventually changed laws. He spent much of his time since then trying to raise awareness about what happened, mainly because he believes it should never be allowed to happen again. But today's story starts at home, in Odisson's large, extended and tight-knit family.
3: A gente é uma família que sempre gostou de fazer churrasquinho no final de semana.
4: We're the kind of family that loves a weekend barbecue. We always have a birthday to celebrate, but sometimes it being a Sunday was enough to gather and throw a party.
3: O que é de juntar a família no final de semana, geralmente no domingo a gente fazia.
2: Quite early on, you became really interested in cars and vehicles more broadly. First, just looking at them, and then interested in possibly having vehicles or involvement in vehicles as some kind of career. Tell me how that started.
3: Quando criança, a gente morava em uma cidade pequenininha e tinha uma olaria, que é uma fábrica de tijolos.
4: When I was a child, we lived in a tiny town that had a brickyard, a place where bricks are made. I used to watch those heavy trucks groaning as they climbed up the hills. To me, that engine noise was a beautiful sound. I was fascinated by it, and I grew up telling my mother, I'm going to be a truck driver when I grow up. That's when I fell in love with trucks, when I was just 6 or 7 years old.
3: Foi que eu comecei a me apaixonar por caminhão.
2: So, Odisson,

0: Young got his license and worked as a truck driver for much of the 80s. When his wife became pregnant, he swapped trucks for buses, hoping to earn a better living. Then, on the 13th of September, 1987, as Odison drove his bus through Goiânia, carrying hundreds of passengers through the arteries of the city, in another part of town, two waste pickers went inside an abandoned medical clinic looking for scrap metal that they could sell. There, they found a heavy stainless steel canister. It was part of a radiotherapy machine, and it looked valuable. They took it home and began trying to dismantle it. Later that evening, they managed to prise it open, unknowingly exposing a glowing blue substance. Both men began to feel sick. They didn't know it, but the blue powder was radioactive, and now they'd been exposed. A few days later, they sold the damaged canister to a local scrapyard owner, Devair Ferreira. That's Odesson's older brother. And 4 days after that, when Odesson finished a shift, he went to visit his brother.
1: No dia 22, eu fui fazer uma visita a ele, porque já alguns dias eu não o visitava.
2: On the 22nd, I went to visit him, as I hadn't seen him for a few days. I arrived at his place and he showed me the object, which, according to him, looked very beautiful at night. There was a tiny opening on one part of the device that emitted a very mesmerizing, very attractive light. I was curious enough to pick up a tiny fragment, about half the size of a grain of rice, and place it here in the palm of my hand and began picking at it. It crumbled right away and turned into little pieces. I told him it had no structural integrity, that it was useless, and that he could just throw it away.
0: I'm interested in this idea of your brother wanting to bring this home. Was it because it had this element of beauty?
1: O que chamou a atenção foi a luz, né? Porque ele criou uma frase, ele disse assim, me apaixonei pelo brilho da morte.
2: What caught his attention was the light. He even coined a phrase saying, I fell in love with the glow of death.
1: Agora, o objeto, ele comprou porque ele vivia daquilo, né? Ele vivia.
2: As for the object itself, he bought it because that was his livelihood. He made a living buying and reselling recyclable materials. He was even interested in turning it into a gemstone for a ring to give to his wife. Family members and neighbors who saw it at night wanted to take a piece home to show their families, you know, because they said it was truly beautiful at night, but I didn't see any beauty in it.
0: By now, it had been over a week since Odison's brother, Devair, had had this glowing powder in his home. People were starting to feel unwell. It was his neighbor, a close friend, Santana Nunes, who raised the alarm.
2: And she pointed something out to Maria Gabriela, my brother's wife.
1: A partir do dia 18, quando aquele objeto chegou naquela casa, as pessoas começaram a adoecer.
2: That from the 18th, when the object arrived at the house, people began to fall ill.
1: A Maria Gabriela estava doente, a mãe da Maria.
2: Maria Gabriela was sick. Her mother was sick too. And Devair was already ailing.
1: No dia que eu fui lá por ele, estava com a cor bem escura, né, muito mais do que ele era normalmente.
2: The day I went to see him, his skin was much darker than his usual complexion.
1: Deve ser o causador todo esse problema de vocês.
2: So it was Santana who drew Maria's attention to this, saying, look, this object must be the cause of all your problems.
1: Todos nós estamos adoecendo.
2: Because it was right after you bought it that people, our neighbors, all of us, started getting sick.
1: Leva isso para vigilância sanitária.
2: You should take it to the health authorities.
0: When it was taken to health surveillance, what did you find out?
1: Na segunda-feira, né? Ela chegou naquele.
2: So this happened on Monday 28th. Maria Gabriela arrived at the facility, but the staff didn't have any equipment to detect what the object was. Since there were no markings on it either, the technicians and doctors at the public agency had no way of identifying it. So it sat there in the courtyard, on a chair, throughout the afternoon and night. On Tuesday morning, a doctor called a visiting technician, who got hold of an irradiation detector and noticed something was wrong. the device registered a

0: extremely high radiation levels, and he was alarmed by the high reading even at the distance from the building. So he swapped the device, assuming the first one was faulty. But the second device registered the same high radiation levels. That was when they discovered the object was radioactive.
1: When you first hear the phrase radioactive material, what was your response? Did your heart sink?
2: Olha, ano antes, né, ano e meio antes, né, aconteceu, tinha acontecido o acidente de Chernobyl.
0: You see, the Chernobyl accident had happened a year and a half earlier in Soviet Ukraine.
2: Radioativo, pensei, pronto, né, estamos todo mundo enrolado, né, estamos todo mundo a ponto de morrer.
0: So when we heard the words radioactive material, I thought, that's it. We're all in deep trouble. We're all about to die.
2: Foi aí que a gente acordou para a gravidade.
0: That was when the gravity of the situation really hit us. But I only found out that it was radioactive material on the 30th, 8 days after I saw it.
2: Eu, como eu trabalhava, eu era motorista de ônibus, eu começava muito cedo.
0: Since I worked as a bus driver, I started my shift very early. I hadn't seen the TV news or the papers the night before.
2: Então fui trabalhar normalmente, como de costume, e não sabia, ao meio-dia daquele dia, do dia 30 de
0: setembro. So I went to work as usual, completely unaware. On the 30th, my brother sent me a message saying, seek help, the material you touched at the house is radioactive.
2: Foi aí que eu conheci o efeito do problema.
0: That's when I realized the full impact of the problem.
1: It had taken Odison 8 days to learn the tiny fragment he held in the palm of his hand, no bigger than a grain of rice, was radioactive and really dangerous. By then, 56 members of his extended family had touched it and come close to it too. Those believed to have received the highest doses of radiation, including his brother, Devier, and his sister-in-law, Maria Gabriela, were admitted to hospital. The city of Goiânia was in a state of emergency. This was an unprecedented event that no one was prepared for. Odison was ordered to join more than 100,000 residents who were called into the Olympic Stadium, where medics began screening people for contamination. There were so many questions. Who had been exposed? And what were the implications? Was there an antidote? And what did this mean for their futures? In the rush to find answers, people did just as they were told.
2: Assim que a gente foi monitorado, eu fui levado para dentro do campo, para dentro dos vestiários do estádio.
0: Right after we were monitored, I was taken onto the field and into the stadium locker rooms.
2: E ali a gente recebia um banho. Esse banho, ele era composto por material, hidróxido de alumínio.
0: There, we were scrubbed down with this liquid containing aluminium hydroxide and a Russian medication at the time that had also been used for decontamination at Chernobyl, all dissolved in water with vinegar and a few other ingredients.
2: E uma pessoa com uma vassoura, vassoura de pelo, ela esfregava a gente.
0: Someone used a soft bristled broom to scrub us down, applying that mixture from the bucket to our bodies. Then another person would come along with a high pressure hose and wash us off. It was just like washing a car.
2: E aí vinha outra pessoa, um técnico, media a radiação.
0: After that, a technician came over to measure the radiation levels. If they found a spot that was still radioactive, they'd wash and scrub that area again and recheck it. This process continued until I was clear to leave. By the time I stepped out of the locker room, all my clothes had already been discarded into the radioactive waste drum.
2: E o técnico me falou, olha, se você gostar de cerveja, beba bastante cerveja.
0: I was told to drink lots to flush out my system. They told me if I liked beer, I could drink lots of that. So I went to a little bar the next day and did that, drank lots of beer.
2: Mas infelizmente não me avisou que onde eu colocasse essa urina, não é, eu iria contaminar.
0: But they didn't warn me that wherever I urinated would be contaminated. So the bathroom in my friend's bar was demolished.
2: Foi contaminado. Onde eu passei, o banheiro dele foi demolido depois. Ele até brincou comigo depois.
0: My friend even joked with me later, saying, Look, your visit here was actually a good thing, because

0: because I got a new bathroom, since they demolished the area and rebuilt it afterwards.
1: Também depois ela reconstruiu. Do dia que eu internei, por exemplo, que foi no dia 3 de outubro,
0: I was hospitalized and put into isolation. I had wounds on my hands, in particular a blister on one hand that was huge, and news started coming in about my family's health, in particular news about my niece Lady.
1: O Ivo, pai dela, no dia 24 de setembro, foi na casa do Devair e ele viu aquilo à noite. Então,
0: her dad had gone to Devair's house and seen the glowing capsule. He picked up a small fragment, put it into a matchbox and carried it home in his trouser pocket.
1: Chegando em casa, ele colocou aquilo debaixo do berço da menina e mostrou para, apagou a luz e mostrou para ela que estava nascendo uma cidade debaixo do berço.
0: When he got home, he placed it under Lady's crib, turned off the lights, and showed her how it glowed. Lady was six and played with the shiny fragment and rubbed her hands together and went to the dinner table.
1: A mãe dela tinha acabado de preparar o jantar e tinha ovo cozido.
0: Her mother had just prepared dinner, which included boiled eggs. Lady picked up an egg and with her little hand, obviously still contaminated with radiation, she ate the egg and ingested the radiation along with it.
1: Então ela morreu no dia 23 de outubro. Foi a primeira vítima fatal.
0: She died about a month later. She was the first fatality. Her aunt Maria Gabriela died the same day. Then two employees from Devair's scrapyard died. All four people died of acute radiation syndrome around a month after the accident was discovered.
1: Morreram de síndrome aguda da radiação. Morreram no dia, ou seja, um mês e pouco depois que o acidente foi descoberto.
2: In this period where members of your family are dying and people in the community are having their homes demolished, you, of course, were in isolation. How was your family and your wife in particular, how was she coping with what was unfolding around her?
1: A minha esposa recebendo discriminação, preconceito dos vizinhos, inclusive.
0: My wife faced discrimination and prejudice from our neighbors. A military police patrol car actually had to be stationed outside our home to protect my family.
1: Quando as pessoas reconheciam ela, descia do ônibus.
0: For instance, whenever she took the bus and people recognized her, they would get off. She would come to visit me, but couldn't get close or enter the hospital. I was on the third floor, so she would call out to me from below, and we would talk. Her down there and me up at the window.
1: E dia eu me preocupei muito porque ela estava com o rosto todo deformado.
0: One day I was deeply worried because her face was completely distorted and covered in lumps, strange growths that doctor later identified as stress related.
1: Foram 15, 20 dias de extrema preocupação, de extremo medo.
0: So it was a very sad, terrible time. 15 or 20 days of extreme worry and fear.
1: Os médicos não sabiam o que fazer. A gente não tinha informação.
0: The doctors didn't know what to do. And we had absolutely no information because no one could explain anything. Every question we asked was met with, I don't know, we'll see, only God knows, and so on.
2: Eventually, as December rolled on, you were released just after Christmas. You were released from hospital. Where did you go?
1: A minha casa estava parcialmente demolida.
0: My house had been partially demolished, and my wife, my children, and my sister-in-law, who lived with us, were staying at a shelter.
1: Eu saí do hospital e fui para o albergue.
0: So I joined them there. We returned 3 months later, once the house had been rebuilt.
1: A casa e eu já podia voltar para casa.
2: After that period, how does anyone go about rebuilding their life? You know, was it possible to do normal things like go to work, to have family time? How did you adapt to what was around you?
1: Muito difícil, porque a discriminação ela era, né, ali, visível. As pessoas corriam da gente, tinha medo da gente.
0: It was very difficult because the discrimination was visible. People would run away from us. They thought we could still be radioactive.
1: Eu cheguei em barzinho depois que eu saí do hospital, bar de amigo, conhecido.
0: After I left the hospital, I went to a small bar owned by an acquaintance and ordered a drink. When I finished it, I placed the glass on the counter, he picked it up with a napkin, and threw it to the trash.
1: Eu fiquei muito chateado com aquilo.
0: That upset me deeply.

0: That period of reintegration was incredibly hard because no one would accept us.
1: Nós perdemos parentes, perdemos amigos, amigos que de longa data, parentes de outras cidades que correram da gente, tinham medo da gente.
0: We lost relatives and friends. Long-time friends and relatives from other towns would run away from us out of fear.
2: 4 people had died and around 250 people were contaminated in the first month, but the ripple effect of the disaster were felt across Brazil. A government-led campaign using the phrase, "I love you, Goiânia," was broadcast across radio and television daily, a mark of national solidarity for a city in crisis. In 1996, 5 people connected to the clinic where the radiotherapy machine had been abandoned received prison sentences of 3 years and 2 months for manslaughter. This was later reduced to community service. 4 years later, the authorities responsible for overseeing the country's nuclear program were ordered to pay compensation to direct and indirect victims of the disaster. Since the accident, laws around the accounting for and disposing of radioactive materials were changed across Brazil and internationally. The accident brought Odesson's career to an abrupt end, but he found new purpose in campaigning for the recognition of the hundreds of victims.
1: Eu sempre lutei, né, pelos direitos das pessoas, pelos direitos dos radioacidentados.
0: I have always fought for people's rights, specifically for the rights of those affected by radiation accidents. I served as president of the Victims Association and represented them for 16 years.
1: Eu fui membro de comitê de pesquisas, né?
0: I participated in research committees so I could ensure people could reclaim their rights and have them guaranteed.
1: Ter os seus direitos garantidos.
2: Next year marks 40 years since the incident that changed Odesson's family forever. For him, it's an anniversary he plans to mark by writing his account of the disaster from his small farm 220 kilometers from Goiânia. It's a life he's crafted in the decades since the mysterious blue powder entered his life.
1: Como eu gosto da natureza, né, dos animais, lá eu tenho de tudo, eu tenho pavões, eu tenho vários tipos de animais.
0: I love nature and animals. I have a bit of everything there. Peacocks and various other kinds of animals. It's just my wife and me living there. The rest of the family, my children, visit every now and then. That's the life I'm living. Thank God I'm doing very well.
1: Infelizmente, né, a gente tem que correr atrás, a gente tem que fazer a parte da gente.
0: Unfortunately, you have to go out and make things happen. You have to do your part. I moved to the small farm precisely to try and live a bit more fully.
1: Se já passei de 70 anos, eu preciso aproveitar o resto de vida que eu tenho da forma que eu gosto, né?
0: I'm over 70 now, so I need to enjoy the rest of my life the way I like, surrounded by animals and nature. I'm a healthy person who is at peace with things, despite everything I've been through. Thank God.
1: Graças a Deus, apesar de todos os problemas que já passei.
2: Thank you so much for sharing that, because for many people, this would become their entire focus, and it could result in them having a really negative outlook on the world. When are you expecting to finish the book, and how is the process of writing it? How has it been therapeutic in some way?
1: Eu busquei ajuda de pessoas que trabalharam conosco, né, como por exemplo, o secretário de saúde da época.
0: I've sought help from people who worked with us, like the secretary of health at the time, the professionals who worked alongside us. So the book will have a scientific angle as well, specifically for research purposes. We'll pass on, we'll die, but these papers, documents and books will remain for future research, allowing people to find the actual truth from someone who lived through it.
1: Poder buscar realmente a verdade de quem viveu aquilo. Então sempre mostrei para minha família,
0: I have always shown my family, my friends and the people I represented, those affected by radiation, that we must fight. We can never shy away from this struggle. Even if we face discrimination and prejudice, we have to rise above it. We must fight for people and ensure that this never happens again, anywhere in the world. No one, anywhere, should have to go through what we experienced.
1: E a gente passou aqui, não precisa que ninguém, em nenhuma parte do mundo, passe por isso.
2: My thanks to Odesson Ferreira, survivor of Brazil's 1987 radioactive accident, lifelong campaigner and patriarch of a growing family. His words were translated by Luis Fernando.

0: Toledo. We're taking a quick break, but when we're back, the man who wanted to wear a Team GB shirt and represent his country on the international stage. He was in his 50s when he finally did it, and for a sport that many of you may not have heard of, I think bonkers is the right word. That's around the corner. Stick with us.
1: This is the BBC World Service, sharing the science and technology that's shaping our world.
2: From awareness comes curiosity and questioning.
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6: During the World Cup, many people won't be thinking about the science of things. But two scientists spent the last 8 years working on the grass that the footballers would play on.
7: One of the strangest known worlds in the universe.
8: What makes this planet odd?
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9: We're taking a deep dive into screen time.
10: 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It's not morality. It's not laziness. It's actually just circuitry and biology.
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0: In part two of Outlook, meet Neil Squires, the sports fan who dreamed of representing Team GB but could never find a sport that fit. That is, until he discovered the obscure game Molky and a career that could have ended in disaster.
11: I managed to stop the cricket ball with my wrist, which wasn't a great idea. Ended up in A&E with my arm all swollen up, my wrist out of shape, and my Molky career was flashing before my eyes at that point.
0: That's after the World Service News.
12: BBC News with Moira Alderson. Russian officials say a Ukrainian drone has killed at least 7 people on the Black Sea coast of the Krasnodar region, including 3 children. The region's governor said about 40 other people were injured in the strike at a beach resort. 2 car makers in Romania have temporarily halted production as Romania experiences electricity supply problems amid a heatwave and a drought. The Danube River is running at its lowest level in decades. The authorities in Kosovo believe they've discovered a second mass grave just days after excavation began at a nearby site believed to contain the remains of victims of the independence war of the late 1990s. Amazon's market value has gone past $3 trillion for the first time. Amazon joins an elite group of just 5 tech giants to have reached the milestone. At least 18 people, including 4 soldiers, are reported to have been killed in attacks by gunmen in northwestern Nigeria. In Zamfara State, residents say the attackers overran a military outpost before abducting more than 100 villagers. Women were later released. President Trump has accused Iran's leaders of lying after Tehran dismissed his claim that new talks between the two sides were set to begin. He said the Iranian leadership was unbelievably duplicitous and again asserted that Tehran had all but begged for talks. 2 United States senators who've been blocking the confirmation of Todd Blanche as Attorney General now say they will vote to support him. Mr. Blanche has formally rescinded an order setting up a fund to compensate people who were arrested over the assault on the Capitol on January the 6th, 2020. The rate of men taking paternity leave in Japan has risen above 50% for the first time as traditional attitudes to the workplace continue to shift in the country. That's the latest BBC News.
0: Welcome back to Outlook from the BBC World Service with me, Mubeen Azhar. Many of us have childhood dreams of sporting glory or representing our school, our town, or maybe even our country in the sport we love. It is glorious to be the best at something, right? But what if it takes you a few decades to find the right fit? Our next guest is British journalist and longtime sports fanatic Neil Squires, who took until his 50s to find his sporting niche, eventually wearing the Team GB shirt for an obscure game known as Molky. I said Molky, am I pronouncing it right?
11: We use Molky. Most of the people we play against use Molky, but the Finns have a very unusual pronunciation, which, please forgive me, I'll try it. It's Mölke. So I think that's, something a bit more like that. But to us, it's Molky.
0: We'll go for Molky today. For the uninitiated, how would you best describe the game Molky?
11: It is a Finnish Skittles game of skill and strategy and some nerve.

0: serve near the end. If you think of an outdoor version of a game that has a bit of snooker in it, because you've got a pack that is assembled of numbered skittles, wooden skittles, then in your hand you have a an item called a tiku, which actually, if you could picture a rolling pin, wooden rolling pin, and you throw this at the pack and disperse them. And then the rest of the game involves playing alternately against your opposition, trying to get your score up to the magic 50, but not exceed it.
1: Growing up in the north of England, Finnish skittles hadn't exactly been on Neil's radar. But like so many young boys, he was mad about sport and dreamed of excellence. Reality soon kicked in, so he turned to the next best thing, a career in sports journalism, which he managed to ace by eventually becoming chief sports writer at a national newspaper. That all came to a close in his mid-50s when he was unexpectedly made redundant. But thanks to a video message from his son, a Mulkey-shaped door was about to open.
0: Just before Christmas 2023, I got a video through from my son, Louis, who was backpacking with his friend Asher in Australia. And it's quite grainy footage, it's late at night somewhere in Queensland, of some people, him and his friend and a couple of others, playing this stick game on the street in Australia. And there was just a small snatch of this video. They sounded like they were having a good time, they had Santa hats on and all sorts. And there's a little note came following it, which just said, I think you might like this.
1: So when you got the video and this note, I think you might like this, were you familiar with the game at all?
0: You know, as a sports journalist, I thought I had an encyclopedic knowledge of sport. You know, I'd covered a lot of different sports in different places. But Mulkey, nothing. I hadn't got it at all. So, I ran it past my friends, Graham and Martin, who are both great sports lovers. Graham had actually done a master's in sports history at university. He knew a lot about sport. So did Martin. They'd not got anything either. We just didn't know what it was. And trying to find somewhere in Britain where it was played was also an interesting challenge as well, because the game was so small. But we eventually tracked down a GB Mulkey Federation, which existed, and we ended up being welcomed in by a eccentric but lovable band of people who showed us their world.
1: How did you make your first Mulkey set? It was kind of DIY, wasn't it?
0: Yeah, very much, because we didn't seem to be many Mulkey sets available in the supermarket when we checked it out, so we had to work with what we had. So Mulkey skittles are probably 4 inches high, quite solid bits of birch, finished birch. But all I had in the house, it was a bit like it was some kindling for the fire, which was probably a third of the size, very thin and blew over in light winds. But we did the best we could. We put some numbers on there with marker pen and had a go indoors, actually, in the bedroom. We got the general gist of it from that. And from there, you know, great things followed.
1: What happened to that original kit?
0: Sadly, my wife threw it onto the fire. It was quite a cold cold night, and she wanted to start the fire, so the original Mulkey set went up in flames, a bit like the ashes, I suppose, for cricket.
1: So it's not going to end up in a museum of legends anytime soon?
0: Sadly not. It's in the bottom of our fireplace.
1: It's very sad ending to that story. Was there a moment of falling in love with this game?
0: I think initially we enjoyed the premise of the game, but we were all competitive in our own way. And going to a competition for the first time in Cambridge, the Cambridge Open, I think that was when we thought that this is for us, because it was, there was a tingle of excitement there. You're going into the unknown. You don't really know if you can cut it at this level, at any level, really.
1: How did things actually turn out at the Cambridge Open?
0: I beat an 8-year-old girl, which I was very proud of, 2-1. We did take a bit of a pasting against the Czech and German international stars. You know, they knew the game better than us. We were taught a bit of a lesson there. So it was a very much an up-and-down tournament. We didn't go deep into it, but we liked the ambience around it as well. There's a bit of music playing, people having a drink. It's very sociable.

0: And yeah, we just loved the whole vibe of the thing.
1: It all sounds fun and it all sounds nice. I think that's an appropriate word to use here, nice. But how do you go from, you know, a win over an 8-year-old girl in Cambridge to you and the team thinking, we really want to supercharge this. We're going to, you know, we're going to add some rocket fuel here and we want to get to the top of the game. And actually, we're going to end up in Tokyo. How does that work out? What was going on?
0: Well, I guess afterwards there was a bit of a post-Cambridge Open high when, you know, we found out there was this world championship on, first time ever held in Asia. You know, and we sort of giggled and, you know, conversed about the possibility of playing. But, you know, with these things, generally, next day dawns, reality comes round, you know, life intrudes and it just goes away. But with this one, I don't know, there's things going on in all our lives that, you know, just felt like this was a moment, really, that we needed to go and to go and grab it. So we decided to enter and we decided to train, which was an interesting process in itself, given we were training for a very humid Japanese summer. So we sort of put layers and layers of coats on and clothes and tried to play like that, sort of intense heat training, which didn't really help with bending down to pick the skittles off. But anyway, we played anthems while we were playing to try and get the feel of playing a global tournament, and generally just put the hours in, you know. We burnt the midnight oil trying to get better, which we did fractionally, but we were still, you know, we're only 8 months into our journey and we were taking on people who played all their lives.
1: This A team that you'd assembled was essentially your friends, wasn't it? Is that right?
0: Exactly that, but we had a bit of a hiccup because Charlie, one of our team members, we'd all gone to school together, so, you know, we were together a long time. He had a bit of a hitch with the arrangements for the World Championships. His wife had already booked a boating holiday, so he had to drop out. So we had to run an extensive interview process to find somebody similar who could fill the void, you know, our sort of age group, interests, etc. So we scoured Yorkshire to try and find a man capable of stepping in, and we found that man, Bill Hamilton, who just proved the perfect man for the job. He liked the same things as we did. He was competitive. His granddad had been an excellent Crown Green bowler, so the genes were there. And yeah, he had even less time than us to learn the rudiments of it, but he really got stuck into it. He was our attack dog, was Bill.
1: Of course, you would be going to Japan in August, so the summer heat. A lot of people in August in Britain might take a family holiday. They might try to enjoy the summer with their families. How did your families respond to you all heading off to Japan to play Molki?
0: There was, I think, a communal rolling of the eyes from our partners along the lines of, what are you doing? You know, I obviously being made redundant, I'd got a small redundancy payout. So, you know, I had to invest it somewhere. And, you know, I think my wife thought, Andrea thought I was having a midlife crisis. But going off to play Molki in Japan, it's better than an affair or buying a Lamborghini, isn't it? So, you know, look on the bright side with that.
1: Can you tell me about training for Japan? Was it smooth sailing, or were there difficult moments?
0: There were some scares on the road to Japan. Injury scares, actually. At our age, you know, things can go wrong. We played a cricket match about a month before we were due to go, and I managed to stop a cricket ball with my wrist, which wasn't a great idea. Ended up in A&E. With my arm all swollen up, my wrist out of shape, forearm looking a bit odd as well, and my Molki career was flashing before my eyes at that point, let me tell you. The doctor, he shook his head, and he didn't think it looked good, but amazingly, the x-ray came through as just severe bruising, and I was out of training just for a week. But on the back of that, yeah, Martin, my teammate, he also ended up in the same A&E a few days later after being bitten by a horsefly. My Graham, another teammate, he managed to stick his throwing hand fingers together with super glue, which required some treatment as well. So it wasn't plain sailing by any means, but amazingly we got on the plane together.
1: So all the recoveries happened just in time.
0: Yes, who'd have thought it? I mean, it's fate, isn't it?
1: It's most definitely fate. I'm really glad to hear that. The thing is, I know that in Japan, Mulkey is a big deal. So when you get there, I mean, realistically, you paint a very kind of haphazard picture of how this was all assembled. Realistically, you were Team GB. You were representing the country. So were you treated like celebrities?
0: That was one of the most peculiar aspects of the whole thing. Yeah, I think because we were the team from Great Britain. No others there. We're a bit older than most people there. We were a bit of an oddity, and because of that, I think we attracted quite a lot of attention. A lot of people wanted to play us, to practice against us, maybe to see how bad we were. But also the Japanese media who were covering the tournament, which was a surprise in itself that a Mulkey tournament would have a media entourage following it. But we had media duties too. To perform, which obviously being on the other side of that as a journalist was quite an interesting experience. Mm. We were pounced on by a Japanese TV crew who were very interested in us, and the end of that interview, they wanted us to introduce the weatherman on the evening news bulletin. So we had a few goes practicing that, and we got to do that. So all in all, it was quite a surreal out-of-body experience, and that was before the tournament even started.
1: Tell me about the world record on the train. Tell me about that.
0: When Europe's Ryder Cup team used to play in America, they used to go in Concorde back in the days when it flew. You know, it was amazingly fast plane. And once when they went over there, Jose Maria Lazabal, champion golfer, thought he'd have a go at putting a ball along the length of the plane, and he worked out that the ball had gone several miles because the plane was going so fast. So it was recorded as the longest putt in history. So we tried to reenact that on the Shinkansen, the fast bullet train from Tokyo to Hakodate, by playing a game of Mulkey in a quiet carriage, I hasten to add. You know, there was no one in it. We weren't waking Japanese people up, as we were trying to be good ambassadors, but we rolled our tiku, smashed it into the pack. It was a bit of a disaster, but it basically worked out that we'd thrown this thing several hundred yards, so we claim that as a new world record.
1: Do you think it is actually a world record?
0: I can't imagine anyone else has ever done it, so yes.
1: Okay, that's good enough for me in this moment. How did you feel when the tournament did start and you put on that Team GB T-shirt?
0: Hot. It was awful acrylic material, which we'd had to buy from the GB Mulkey Federation. Quite surprised about that. But anyway, it was great to pull it on. You know, we were following the footsteps of giants there. But it really wasn't made for Hakodate in August. It wasn't breathable fabric at all. I think there was a fire risk, to be honest. But we pulled it on anyway. A bit tight. I don't know what that was, but anyway. We wore it with pride, and it is peculiar, actually. But, you know, there was obviously an element of laughter about the whole thing. But, you know, we pulled those jerseys on. We stood there at the entrance to the gates of the tournament, and, you know, we gave each other a look. And this was playing for our country at something, however silly it was, we were representing. And that brought with a bit of pressure, tension. Mm. All those sportsmen I'd interviewed down the years, you know, blithely just assuming that they'd be fine in their environments, etc. I was suddenly in that environment, and it was an interesting feeling being in the middle of the furnace.
1: Did you feel nervous?
0: I did. But it was a sort of excited nervous as well. Mm-hmm. I mean, what an opportunity. We're finally doing something like this together across the world. I mean, we've been friends for such a long time, and we'd always been close, but this had really sort of brought us even closer together, this whole shared experience. And to do something like this and to be able to look each other in the eye just as you're about to represent, yeah, that was a wonderful feeling.
1: So you've got to tell me, how did it work out?
0: It was an up and down experience, let's say. We won some, we lost some. But the fact that we actually did win some was quite unbelievable, given that we you know, where we're starting from. For us, this was cool runnings with splinters. We were the Jamaican bobsleigh team, really.
1: You said you won some and you lost some. What

0: What kind of ranking did you get in the end?
1: We finished 7th out of 13, so you couldn't get any more middle than
0: really
1: that.
0: In the middle.
1: So, yeah. So I'd say top half. Others might say bottom half. I don't think so.
0: Let's go with that. Absolutely. Yeah. Of course, this is a story about Malky, but it's more than that, isn't it? Because it's about people with an aspiration that perhaps lived entirely different lives and then

0: certainly do. And she will certainly, I think, for Anna Nordqvist, the European captain, I think she will certainly be expecting quite the workload there. I would imagine that Lottie Woke will be in most pairings and play in most of the sessions when we get to the Netherlands in, 39 days' time? That's when it gets underway.
1: Mm. And USA, of course, are the defending champions. Ian, when do they finalise their team?
0: They will finalise their team on August the 24th, so taking a little more time over this Angela Stanford. And at the moment, obviously, you've got Nelly Korda as the standout performer. She's already automatically qualified for the team. She can't be knocked out of it. But I think the biggest shift that we saw last week was Yelimi No with that very high finish. She's had a pretty poor season so far. But the fact that she got so close to the Women's Open title, finishing in third place, that really does suggest that she will return to that team. She played in the 2021 edition at the Inverness Club in Toledo when the Europeans sensationally won on that occasion.
1: Thank you, Ian. Our golf correspondent, Ian Carter, there. Now to the Commonwealth Games that delivered right to the end with history made on the final day of competition on Sunday. Welsh star Emma Finucane won the Keirin to become the first sprint cyclist to win four track gold medals at the same Commonwealth Games. The other three were the team and individual sprints and the 1,000 metres time trial. The four medals came in four successive days. So on the first day since that tremendous run, how is she feeling?
2: Honestly, yeah, I just can't believe it. I can't believe it's been an absolute fairy tale games for me, and competing for Wales is one thing, and then coming away on that top step four times is, it's insane, and I'm just super proud to be Welsh, and I can't believe it's over. It's pretty sad that it's over now.
3: That's about another 4 years now, and hopefully it'll be in India. The thing is, though, you've got plenty more games in you. You're 23, Emma.
2: Yeah, honestly, my first games, I was 19, so 4 years ago, and that for me was a stepping stone into my career, essentially. And now being 23 and coming away with what I've achieved is insane. And I just do it because I love it. And for me, every time I stepped out on that track this week, I just had a smile on my face. I really enjoyed it. And that's what the Commonwealth Games is about. It's something different. You compete for your own country. I only compete for Wales once every 4 years, so... Yeah, for me, I'm just going to keep going as long as I can. But the next one in 4 years is hopefully in India, so I'll be looking for that. But for now, I'm just going to take it all in.
3: So coming into these games, did you have a kind of idea in your head of what you could achieve? Did you set yourself targets particularly?
2: I knew I came into it with some good form, but obviously you don't know how the rest of the field's going to stack up. We have such strong nations like Elise Andrews in New Zealand, double Olympic champ. We have my England teammates, Sophie, Katie, Rihanna, my Welsh teammates, Rianne. So there is a lot of us. I knew I had good form. And for me, the goal was to stand on that top step at least one time to sing the national anthem. And that's what I wanted to achieve. But I did not think I'd be going up there four times, to be honest.
3: There was a lovely moment in an interview yesterday where Gethin, friend of the show, Gethin Jones, who's the chef de mission for Wales at the Commonwealth Games, kind of said, "Oh, by the way, would you be up for carrying the Welsh flag at the closing of the games?" And it was, I mean, that I have no idea what that must feel like. Just try and talk me through it.
2: Last night, it was actually a crazy moment. I was standing there with all the flag bearers and we were just standing together and I was just looking at the flag and it was honestly insane. And for me to get asked to do that, you don't think of that in the moment. But I just couldn't believe that they chose me to do that. And it's a moment I'll remember for the rest of my life.
1: Emma Finucane with the BBC's Rick Edwards. Well, India will be the next Commonwealth Games host in Ahmedabad, where Finucane will be looking to defend those titles. So how will India host a Games whose shelf life is always questioned? Shabnam Yunus-Jewell has been finding out.
4: Well, Nishat, I don't think India have many concerns about the Games in Ahmedabad in 2030. They'll have learnt some lessons from Glasgow, who had a slimmed-down Games but didn't seem to have many problems. It's been pretty much a success. And India, of course, will want to make a big impression with the next one. It'll be the centenary, of course, and I spoke to Raghuram Iyer, CEO of the Commonwealth Games Association of India, about their preparations.
5: The excitement is palpable right now. If you do come down to India and come down to Gujarat, you will see that and feel that for yourself. Very excited, and we sincerely hope that you know.

0: the centenary games that we host, reset, reimagine this whole thing for the next 100 years.
1: And what could you tell us about the preparations? Will you be building new stadiums? How many? How's it all going?
0: It's going very well, and the part of, as far as building stadiums and all of that is concerned, it's not specifically either for the Commonwealth or people speak about the Olympics. That's part of the infrastructure development program that the state has in itself. So, and all of this began 3-4 years before, you know, almost about 5-6 years back, even before any of these discussions were happening. So, the infrastructure is very decent. Right now, if you ask me, is the state ready to host the Commonwealth Games? The answer would be yes. Because we do have that kind of infrastructure, but then we would want to upgrade it still further. So all of those are the things that are currently going on.
1: So what have you learnt from Glasgow then that you will take back to put into place in India?
0: I think the top two things for me, Shabnam, would be the inclusivity that they have shown, the inclusiveness, which is, even if you look at the volunteer program, for example, which is an extremely important part for the success of the games. And the second thing is sustainability. I think there was, if you look at the fantastic opening ceremony that they put up, I believe it happened at a fraction of a cost of what typically, you know, that they do. And it was as good. I think it did very well on television.
1: I am so looking forward to the Indian one because I know it's going to be full of music and colour. I mean, just tell us, what can people expect? I mean, I'm sure it's going to be one of the best ever.
0: Absolutely. I don't know one of the best ever or not, but we will put our best foot forward. And like you mentioned, it is going to be the music, it's going to be the culture, it's going to be Bollywood, it's going to be dancing, and it's not only going to be sport, but it's going to be an entire entertainment package around the whole thing. And keeping in mind that the two most important stakeholders are the athletes and the fans, and we want to try and give them the best experience that they've ever had.
1: I'm going to be looking forward to seeing which Bollywood stars make it out there. But in terms of the actual sports then, can you tell us, can you confirm which sports are definitely going to be on the bill, especially the ones that we haven't seen here in Glasgow?
0: So I definitely cannot tell you which are the ones that are definitely going to be there, because that's the program that's still being developed currently. But yes, you know, there are the usual suspects that people talk to us about, you know, whether it's going to be the shooting or the archery or the badminton or the squash. So there are various sports that are currently in discussion. India started doing very well in some of them, some of the sports. So of course, it's, as a host nation, we'd be keen that we have some of those sports. But again, that is not a decision that we make singularly. That's going to be a decision that's going to be along with the Commonwealth sport, and they have a committee which kind of decides on this.
1: And just finally, how good a chance is this going to be to showcase India ahead of a bid for the Olympics?
0: Like I again said, Shabnam, these are two totally different things. You know, this has nothing to do with the bid for the Olympics. India has aspirations to be hosting many big, large events, and Commonwealth is one of them. Which we are doing. We've also put our foot in. We're going to be pitching in to be hosting the Asian Games. We've sent in our bid, not exactly bid, but an expression of interest for the 2038 Asian Games. There are many other world championships that we are looking at hosting. So this Commonwealth is one of them, but whatever we do, we want to do it well.
2: That's Raghuram Iyer, CEO of the Commonwealth Games Association of India, with Sport Today's Shabnam Yunus Jewell. And some tennis news for you. Emma Raducanu will miss the US Open tennis, which she won in 2021, as she continues her recovery from a stress fracture. Meanwhile, Serena and Venus Williams have been given a wild card entry for the women's doubles at the Cincinnati Open. That's it for now. More on our sport website, but from me, Nishat Lada, goodbye.
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9: 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Was the Earth's composition different to what experts had always thought? With only a pen and paper, she was determined.

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1: 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It's 7 o'clock. 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Talk to Arts Morihiku because they're here to help. 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The Arts Advocates for the South, Arts Morihiku.
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0: If you have concerns about anything broadcast by Radio Southland, please contact the station manager, who will investigate it accordingly. 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

0: 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And welcome, everybody. We are halfway now through winter. It's hopefully, no matter how you're listening, whether it's via the link or 96.4 FM, if you live locally, I do hope you enjoy the show today. And just at the end of this, I'll have a couple quick notices. But otherwise, I will introduce this month's guest. And I do hope you enjoy the listen this month. We have so much technology available to us now. And I thought it would be a really cool idea to have a chat about some of it. So without further ado, I'd like to introduce Rebecca Self. Kia ora. And for the people listening, Rebecca, are you able to say where you're from and your job title, please?
1: Sure. So I'm based in Aotearoa, Dunedin, and I work for Blind Low Vision as an ACATS trainer. And ACATS stands for Adaptive Communication and Adaptive Technologies. And I cover the lower half of the South Island, travelling and working with people in their homes or at the office and helping them with adaptive technology.
0: Oh, cool. Thank you, Rebecca. And how long have you been with Blind Low Vision now?
1: 10 years this year.
0: 10 years. So, well done. Awesome. Cool. Thank you. And Israel Kalolo, nice to have you on as well. Are you able to tell me your title and whereabouts you're based?
2: Certainly. So my title, my current one, is Client Technology Service Manager. I actually started as an ACATS, same as Rebecca, based in Palmerston North. And believe it or not, I'm currently based in Mexico.
0: In Mexico! Oh my gosh, that's amazing! And how's the weather over there?
2: Let's talk about technology. Pardon me.
0: Oh, and the weather over there must be hot because it'll be summer over there.
2: It is very hot, actually. It is very hot.
0: That's awesome. Well, thank you both so much for coming on today. Now, I thought I'd let you both have the floor and open up to talking about some of the really cool technologies that are out there for some of our blind and low vision members.
1: Yeah. Well, it's certainly changed a lot in the 10 years that I've been working in this role. Obviously, mobile phones have become a huge part of people's lives. So that would be one of the things I help people with most of all. So sometimes it might be someone transitioning from a push button flip phone into a push button flip phone that's got larger buttons and larger screen and larger print and maybe voice contacts, right through to someone trying their first smartphone, and there's apps and voice assistants which can make that so much easier to use. So, and of course, you can use a smartphone totally blind as well with screen reader. So that could be on Apple with it's called VoiceOver, or on Android phone with TalkBack. So that's gesture-based way to access the screen. So you hear what's on the screen and you do gestures to interact with the screen. So phones are big. Obviously, computers as well. You can use a computer with low vision and blind, again, with a screen reader. And with low vision, there's magnification, so you can zoom in, you can change your font and mouse pointer. That's just a very simple thing, which is now built into Windows. When I first started, that wasn't. You had to download special mouse pointers and all that sort of thing.
0: Yes,
1: it's actually accessibility and technology is actually improving a lot. So, I mean, that's really a really great thing.
0: Yeah, and I think the options out there now, because you don't necessarily have to use iPhone, there's more accessibility on Samsung. Is that correct?
1: Yeah, yep. So Samsung is a brand.
0: Or Android.
1: So Android phones. I do work a lot with Samsung phones because they're very common, and they do have, I believe, good inbuilt sizing for the font and so forth. So we often put in an app called Big Launcher for people, which really breaks it down into six great big icons and a really large font, and just helps someone who perhaps has never used a smartphone before at all. It can be quite daunting looking at an Android screen, this tiny little

0: icons, and it's really hard to see what you're doing. So, yeah, really helping people just, yeah, get up and going and give them some confidence that they can actually use either a smartphone or a phone at all. Like, I do get people saying, oh, I could never have a mobile, but then after a session of demonstration, yeah, you can show people that it is possible.
1: It is.
2: I guess it really depends on what the person's goals are. Because then we would be able to help the client identify the right tool for them, whether it be only for making phone calls, texting, maybe more involved things such as emails, going online, that kind of thing.
0: That's right. Yeah, absolutely. Yeah, it definitely comes back to people's goals, what they want to be able to do. So,
1: and is there a couple apps that both of you enjoy, you know, working with and teaching, you know, depending whether it's low vision or totally blind? Do you have any favourites out there that work quite well, that are quite common in terms of apps?
0: Yeah, so one app that's been around for a few years now, it's called Seeing AI, and that has been really successful app for both low vision and blind people. So what it does is it uses optical character recognition, which we say is OCR. So just as an aside, when I first started, there was an OCR that you could purchase, and it was
1: $300. Oh my gosh.
0: So how it works is using the phone camera, you hold the phone over text and it reads that aloud. So using for printed text. So Seeing AI is completely free app, and it works on both Android and Apple phones. So it's a really quick and easy way just to open up the app and read some text in front of you. And it has a whole lot of other modes, but its basic read service has been around for, can you think how many years? Israel?
2: Yeah, it's been a while.
0: At least 7, I think, because it was 2019. I definitely had it then. So,
1: And I can also say Rebecca taught me how to use Seeing AI, and I've never looked back. It's so handy for it. You can go into your kitchen cupboards and put on Seeing AI and read your cans of food and check out expiry dates. You can read money on it. I think it also has this function where you can see if a light is on in your house and stuff. It's an amazing tool to use.
0: Yeah. It's really, really good. Another one is Be My Eyes, which is a fantastic app that relies on volunteers, of which there are millions around the world. So again, using the phone camera, someone can go into it and hit call Be My Eyes, and it's very easy, simple to do because it's really large button taking up the screen, and that will call one of these volunteers. So the volunteer will need to have the app open and be prepared to answer, really. So using the camera, the back camera, so they're not seeing you, you can ask questions, and the volunteer can help with assist with things like finding something or what colour is something or reading something, all sorts of things. And that's a free app, and it's won a lot of awards because it's been really successful.
1: Yeah, and that can be a really lovely app to use.
0: Mm.
1: Yeah. Do you have any favourites as well?
2: Yes, so Be My AI is the same as Be My Eyes. But let's say, for example, if you have, maybe like a bank statement, something that you don't necessarily want another person to look at and read out for you, you can use the AI component. So basically, same principle, you're using the camera of the phone, you take the picture of the piece of paper or maybe the scene, something that is in front of you, and then it's going to describe it for you. Now, the beauty of it is that you can ask follow-up questions. Let's say you find yourself in a situation where there's people having a look at a photograph, and everyone is sighted, and everyone is talking about what they see on the photograph. You can also participate by having Be My AI describe the photograph, and then if there's something that is of your interest, you can ask a follow-up question about that. For example, the app could say something like, so on the picture there's what it looks to be like a family, there's a...

0: three children. One is wearing shorts. You can ask a follow-up question about what color are the shorts? Where is the child? Tell me more about the background. What does it look like they're doing? That kind of thing. That's very useful. I really like that one.
1: Yeah, and it's quite accessible to use for screen readers and on both phones or computers?
0: This is for mobile phones.
1: Oh, wow. Awesome. Mm-hmm. Yeah,
2: so thank you. Do you have to, sorry to interrupt as well, but do you have to then tap again to add another question to input it? It's not just a full chat, is it?
0: No, that's right. You would have to use the keyboard to type your message, or you can use the dictation feature as well.
1: Yeah, so it
2: hopefully one day they do.
1: Sorry.
2: Yeah.
1: Technology interruption. Sorry.
2: That's right. I was going to say, yeah, I mean, they may change that. And that's what is coming with the newer AI, the more chat questions back and forward, which can make it a lot easier for someone who does have trouble interacting with the screen or typing.
1: Yeah, so I find I use ChatGPT for photo descriptions and things. And so you can prompt it to describe a photo, which is quite handy. And you can ask it things from how old do I look type things, just as Seeing AI would do. So I use a combination of both of those. I do find ChatGPT, it has it can be a bit fidgety with voiceover at times, depending on whether it's updated or not.
2: Okay, and are you doing that in the live voice mode or just in the general chat mode?
1: Just in the dictation mode. So I just use my keyboard and ask it questions that way, because when the voice comes in, it tends to interrupt the voiceover.
2: Yeah. I have been working with a few people with the live mode because they do find it difficult to interact with their screens. So, and then they have voiceover on, turning the voice off just for that time with the triple tap, the double tap for that, sorry.
1: Yeah. Oh, great. So that is quite a couple good things that we have. I guess like a good lead on is, you know, some of our AI stuff that we have out there at the moment. Did any of you want to have a chat about, I guess, the limitations and, you know, the pros of AI that is useful for blind and low vision members out there?
2: Yeah, so I think the pros are enormous. Just giving basically a whole world of information, easier access to information. But then there is that the big issue really of hallucinations. So if it's not getting its information correct, and this is an issue for sighted and blind people, it's for everyone, this issue of the hallucinations. But I think there's a lot coming with the even the live AI, which is instead of it, say, like taking a photo and then responding to that, it'll be just looking through the camera. And in future that, you know, will be in smart glasses and then just giving the information back straight away. So, you know, there is the potential for people to use that for seeing the world around them and getting information about where they're going and stuff, so forth. So I was trying this on an app I've got just on my phone, and it had sort of a navigation option. So I said, okay, well, I put it on, and it asked me where I wanted to go, and I said to the door, and it started telling me, okay, go this way, move a bit to the right, and then it walked me straight into the photocopier. So I thought, well, you know, it sounds good, but it's not quite there yet. There's a lot to come still. But I think, it's going to be amazing for how it can help people and open up the world.
1: Yes, certainly.
0: That's right. And I guess what I can add is that at Blind Low Vision New Zealand, we see the impact that this technology is having worldwide. And we definitely want to be part of that in New Zealand. So we're actively working with all of the right people to make sure that we get the devices launched in New Zealand. So watch this space, because we'll keep our community informed.
1: Yeah, and it's very exciting what is coming out.
0: Absolutely.
1: Thank you both for that. And we will watch the space. And, you know, I just want to say another big thank you to both you.

0: Israel and Rebecca for coming on air today and having a bit of a mini chat about our amazing technology. And thank you both for all the work that you do at Blind Low Vision. We all appreciate it.
1: Oh, you're welcome. And just to add in there, if anyone out there listening does want some help with any of the tasks that they have, they can always get in touch by calling 0800 243 333 and requesting assistance. No matter how silly you think that assistance might be, just put it out there and then, yeah, we will be in touch and come and help.
0: Oh, thank you so much. And just a couple notices before we wrap up. For those of you local, you may have received your newsletters about the general meeting and AGM coming up in a couple weeks' time. So if you do want some information about that, please get in touch with Carolyn or Andrea, and they'll be looking forward to seeing you there. And also just another quick reminder, Blind Citizens National Conference is in Invercargill starting from around the 8th of October. So please get in your registrations and Invercargill looks forward to having you all down again. And as for the show, in August, we will be having along Hannah Beer. Some of you may have heard of Hannah from her amazing music that she's been playing. So please do link in for that. Otherwise, do all take care and see you next month.
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0: 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Rewa, Serwa, Olamosi, Sanda Ulla, Benanoa, Matirosa, the Sana Bolomakina, Osama Bulletuani, and the same Nanuko, and have a tally, the one to run with Jesus Christ.
1: I mean, in the Vasota, I wanted to run the same Nakaniko, praise the Lord, the Chakaman, and my youngest slave. Greetings to those of you that have joined us this morning. Maybe you followed us through our Facebook page, and we would like to say greetings all the way from here, Four Shores, FEFDB ground, and we would like to say thank you for taking the time to join us. We would like to acknowledge you, Foreign Zone, as well as Island. I believe you are rostered for your mission Sunday for this particular Sunday. We take this time to say thank you. I believe we're either meeting with your zones all the way from New Zealand, Australia, American continent, for those of you logging in from Santa Rosa, Bulawinaka, and also to the Europe. I believe it's your Saturday evening as well as for America as well. Not forgetting Vanuatu, and also greetings to the virtual zone scattered all around, and you're tuning in from whichever country that you're in. We would like to send today to say thank you for joining us. Today we have been blessed. We have a few divisions from the central as well as the eastern division that comes all the way from Nayabu and Wainimbuka, and not forgetting Korobau. Let us greet and also acknowledge the eastern division that are here with us to join us for the service. The rest of the divisions are actually from here in the central, which is Suva. And in the afternoon, we also will be back here at 2:30, but minus or not with the Eastern Division. And we would like to say thank you for joining us this morning. We can meet the Leonisons to the Lotto, Kemeni Vakarov, Kemeni Nomini Worship Centers, so we can meet the Matabo Valley, Western Vatican, and Northern Divisions. We stand today to say thank you and say greetings. I believe for Auntie Rossi, all the way out there in Sangani, we would like to acknowledge and also welcome you from here because your zone has just finished doing the item. And Talanga Rossi, and I believe the Rossi family are there in the Sangani village today. We would like

much, because we believe you will be tuning in as well. Thank you. And also to those of you that are here, maybe you're sitting in the midst of everybody. Today, why we have moved from the gymnasium, the melodic and for sure, but it is so we can go get us really vaccinated. Amen. And if you're here, we welcome you, the unvaccinated, and also for the first jabs only. But at the gymnasium, the locality, even when on the melodic and even the vaccinated, fully vaccinated. So that is why we moved the service to the for sure, so you can come and also worship with us. Let us welcome the unvaccinated today, and also only those on the first jab that were not able to join us in the previous services at the gymnasium. Mrs. Tukana, I believe you are here with your daughter. So we can understand the Lord to New Methodist. Either you're sitting from this end or right to the other end. For the time taken to come and join us. And not only that, for the hearts that you have to come and worship God with us here at the foreshore. So if you do not belong to New Methodist and you're here with us at the foreshore, we stand today to say thank you and welcome to the New Methodist Christian Fellowship scheduled service at the foreshore this morning. And this goes as well to those of you that are logging in, but you do not attend New Methodist, nor do you belong to the church. We stand today to welcome you and thank you for following us. And thank you for being part of the service every Sunday. We are so blessed and we are so humbled that you acknowledge the the services and all the things happening through my TV. And I would say today that we are so humbled with the opportunity given for you to choose my TV to be the provider for the word of God to your life, not only on Sunday but every day. So we stand today to say thank you. I speak on behalf of my TV and Stanley Simpson to acknowledge that request that has officially come through my TV. Regardless, maximum maybe juvenile, or maybe some of you people just waiting for your cases to come through. We can tell you've given up on life. You say to yourself, how did I do this? Why did I do this? You've never forgiven yourself. But this morning we would like to invite you to also encourage you. Our God is a God of second chance. Regardless of what you have done, regardless of those moments of your life that you want to give up on, we would like to encourage you today. Hey, don't give up on life yet. Grab the hem of his garment and tell him that he is your God and he is here to restore you. He's going to love you for the way you are. That you're an outcast. So we can go now. No, your God is closer to you than the clothes you wear. Grab him and tell him that you love him and forgive yourself and come forward before God. And maybe you're listening to me today as I speak, acknowledging the prisoners, the Holy Spirit is burning me for the victims. Amen. So we can end on a okay, well deserved. Now I can find closure to my case because, you know, it's taken to task. Yes, everybody will feel that way. Maybe if it happened to me, I might feel that way as well. But today, we would like to stand on behalf of those prisoners who have offended you in any way, who have leave a scar and hurt you. The pain that they have done is so hard for you to forgive. We stand today to seek your forgiveness on their behalf. And please, allow the Lord to give you solace and good closure, and also allow the Lord to give that heart of forgiveness so we can give them another chance. So we stand today to say thank you for joining us. And also we came in and damage gonna be one in bullet to be mate, so we can see like bullet. You're actually logging in. I've been receiving a lot of prayer requests on sickness. And that is why I don't want to forget the prayer requests every day. Every Sunday as we stand. We don't want to walk past that moment. Yes, we can be excited talking about God's goodness. But I'm always reminded there are people out there with ailments and crying, not knowing how many days do you have left. Kidney problem percentage keep on falling. Dialysis keep on increases. Costs keep on going up.

0: yourself, you may not live longer than the way you have planned or even dreamt. So today we would like to also acknowledge and welcome you. We want to bless you with the gift of kineniko. Kakoni ko bakatara na mati ko chikon gorviko. Me me ko telebe na no mbula ni bambota. 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Wangara into na maro. Find the joy in your heart and serve him with gladness. He will give your heart's desire. And today, whatever sickness you may be suffering, tell the sickness to leave you. And today, whatever things and struggles that you're going through, maybe, yeah, the doctor's doing their job. They're giving you the exact factual report of the sickness that you're suffering. But you hear the facts, you believe in God. You hear the facts, you have faith in God. And have faith that you're going to be healed, and you will be healed completely. I'll give you something to celebrate.
1: Hallelujah. We were just claiming that the Asawa will become a region. The Rongola Nikua Tukunialo, we ingasue, Nana Kai Tusanagatiko, Hemeni, Nakawa Tusanaka, the things that you confess, he'll soon possess.
2: Amen.
1: Hemeni, Nakawa Bolatusa, and Dona Singa Tomba in my vehicle. We walk by faith, not by sight. Well, Mulatal, the weekend, Turanga, Maramba, the Rono, and Eleva, the Lava Ovisa, we stay sending to the Gonio Visa, we lord it to the Gonio Visa, Nimbulaminaga. Come unto me, all of you are tired of carrying heavy load, and I'll give peace to your soul. Come on, don't maybe okay, come to the water, is a lot of baby. I'm not going to do. Hallelujah. Doctor, we can do to become known and we were. Amen. Misarara na nungui buang ay mamanda na nungui dolgola.
2: Hallelujah.
1: Yano bisureti uo sibindo ndua. Kaya tutu na bisureti. Mo indo na bisureti ni uo sibindo ndua. And every time the program 10:30 every Sunday morning, it's about God of our nation. And this God is calling everyone. We think that money will solve our problem. We think that education will solve our problem. We think that achievement, or maybe going overseas, or whatever we do, it's good, but will not solve your problem. Because the Bible says that life is in the Word.
2: Amen.
1: Amen.

0: kana mena na nduri ya matai kwa ya kenda na rele vi kwa ya kasi katana kanyi ndole ka kenda rabuni takarawa kemba le matanga nishikani ndai the solution to every problem that we have.
1: Amen.
0: Whether it's a physical, whether it's a spiritual or whether it's mental, the answer is in the word of God. And that's why we encourage everyone. We encourage every church goers. We encourage every senior pastors. 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But we can't see Christ in the Christian life. We're supposed to see Christ in the Christianity.
1: Yes.
0: And it's a big challenge. Come by the visual to the color, go on my meow, my, go on my, my, okay, Langa, Quaynera, Quamatamboko, Quamatareva, okay, put it out, Quaynabua, Kawaka, Lame, Lotomai, Nilotomai, Quamagandu and I, all that is a lot and is over me. 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Every word that departs from your lips, from your mouth, or even from in your heart, God already knew everything that you're going through. So feel free and open up. Don't mask yourself. You're wearing a mask, but don't mask yourself when you come to God. Because it's God knows everything that you're going through. God knows the pain that you go through. God knows the problem that you're going through. God knows the mountain that you are climbing. Some of us, we just starting. Some of us in the midway. Some of us, we even try to reach the top. And God knows every problem that we are going through. And that's why he said, come unto me. Because he alone knows the plan he has for us. The plan to prosper us and never to harm us. And to give us a future that we hope for. The Bible verse of Jeremiah 29:11 is so easy for us to say. It's easy for us to talk about it. It's easy for us to start with our testimony or to share with somebody. But if you can only know the power that God created you in your mother's womb and design you and put everything in you. So whatever you go through in life, whether you come from Lau, you come from Naitasiri, you come from Nandi, you come from Lamasa, you come from Bua, God knows everything that you'll face in life. You have the energy and the power and the authority because of Jesus who has strengthened us. The Bible says the same power that raised Jesus from the dead is the same power that you have. Don't you know that you have the power of God in you, given by God because of the name of Jesus. Christo, kako pola sa sega ni kwa undina sambula Christo sambula miyao oya usaba koti watake Christo ena kawila tai. Hallelujah. We want to encourage you this wonderful morning because of the problem, because of the situation that you're going through. And sometimes it was done by your forefathers or maybe your neighbors or maybe your spouse or maybe somebody else, but because God lives, because Christ lives, you can face your tomorrow.
1: Hallelujah.
0: Everyone sitting here this morning, those that are watching on television and those that are watching on Facebook, every one of us, we are going through trials and temptation. The mountains that we go through. And sometimes you feel lonely. Sometimes you feel that nobody knows what you're going through. But know today, the Bible says, come unto me, all of you are tired of carrying heavy loads. 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Take my yoke and put it on you, because my load is light. 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
3: 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I'm Bailey McKeown, and this week we're going to go into being the villain in a fantasy book. Now, if you're like me, I sometimes find the villain quite relatable. Not always. Sometimes they're horrendous and terrible and they do disgusting things. But a lot of the times, the kind of fantasy books I read, a little bit of spice in there, they're a little bit attractive and turn out to not be such a bad person. What does that say about my moral compass? I don't know. What does it say about who I am? I don't know. But anyway, we're going to discover this kind of vibe together. Now, I have a little curated playlist in that we're going to listen to Start a War, A Little Wicked, Monsters, the acoustic version, Man or a Monster. Yeah, a little genre in there for you. Monsters, bad, evil.

Wicked. We've got some Ruel, as always. We have Halsey. Halsey, however you pronounce her name, pardon me. We've got Flurry, as always. Neone is a new name that we haven't played. 2WEI, always have them, don't we? And a ton more. What have you been reading at the moment, Bailey? Well, same as last week. I've been reading a little bit of fan fiction. If you remember what we played last week, I went over one of my favourite fan fiction tropes at the moment, or pairings, if you're used to the lingo in that community. Dramione. What's Dramione? Dramione was Draco and Hermione stories from Harry Potter. I know, it's cringy. Maybe I should have got over it when I was 16, 17, but you know what? It stayed with me. It's a little hobby of mine. It's a little something I just really love to read about. Anywho, to start us off with this week's theme, being the villain in a fantasy book, we're starting with Start a War by Clergy and Valerie Brossard. I'm Bailey McKeown. This is the Son of Harpies and Sirens on Radio Southland's 96.4 FM.

That's what I am. That's what I am. No one calls you honey when you're sitting on a throne. No one calls you honey when you're sitting on a throne.

This is the sound of harpies and sirens on Radio Southland's 96.4 FM. That was A Little Wicked by Valerie Broussard. I did Google quickly how to pronounce her name. You might have just realised, hey, Billy, but you said the first song had Valerie Broussard in it. It did, but that was a completely different song. That was Start a War, and that had clergy in it. To start us off with our discussion today, I've curated a little list of some villains that I think are really freaking hot. How do I know they're hot? I don't know, but described very nicely. The author has used a lot of fancy words to make them seem visually attractive when I imagine them in my head. Do you do that? Do you imagine them in your head? Do you get little movies in your mind and kind of act through it as you're reading? For me, it's like a whole cinematic experience reading a book. The smells and the sounds and everything. If it's a really good book and the author is very skilled in creating a really good background, a really good environment, I'm deep in that book. I'm, you know, having a out-of-body experience experiencing that in my mind. Anywho, back to what I was talking about. The first villain I have on my list of really hot bad guys in fantasy novels is the Darkling in the Shadow and Bone series by Leigh Bardugo. Hot villain type, immortal shadow summoner with tragic goals.

A little synopsis about the book. Lena Starkov, an orphan map maker, discovers she has a rare power that could save her war-torn country. She's swept into the world of the Grisha and into the orbit of the seductive, powerful Darkling who wants to use her for his own ambitions. Why is he attractive? He is elegant, charismatic, dangerously powerful. And you'll be questioning your morals, right along with Alina, the ultimate I could fix him, I could join him dilemma. I don't want a man to fix, I just want someone nice to look at. Anyhow, for our next track, we have Monsters by Ruel. This is Bailey McKeown on the Sound of Harpies and Sirens on Radio Southland's 96.4 FM.

That was Monsters by Ruel, the acoustic version. I'm Betty McCown. This is the sound of harpies and sirens on Radio Southland's 96.4 FM. How do you think that related to the villain? Did you think it fit? Did you think I'm throwing... what's the saying? No, can't remember. Whoopsie doopsie. I should maybe write things down when I think of them. So that song to me, kind of like, you know, monsters under your bed, monsters, you know. Is it the Duckling? Is it the Duckling from Shadow and Bone by...

Bertiger. Who knows? Up next, we have Resend from A Court of Thorns and Roses. If you remember, I think earlier in the year, last year, we went through a little storytelling. We told each book by the main kind of things that happened. I wasn't going to sit there and read it all. And we played songs that kind of fit what was happening. Well, I thought they fit what was happening. So we're very intimate with Resend. We're very intimate with Sarah J. Maas, aren't we? He is the hot villain type initially. And now if you were here to experience those episodes with me, you know what I mean. He's wicked, he's manipulative, he is the High Lord with secrets. Synopsis for the books, spoiler alert. Vera kills a fey wolf and is taken to the fairy realm. As punishment, there she meets Resend, or Rysand, or Rice, or Reese, however you want to pronounce it. The audiobooks don't help. Every narrator pronounces it different. Anyway, there she meets Resend, the seductive High Lord of the Night Court. At first, he seems like an enemy until you realise he's everything Tamlin isn't. Why is he attractive? He walks in like a villain, but reveals deep empathy, respect, and unwavering loyalty. Bonus points for the wings, the magic, and the tension that could ignite cities. What song do we have to represent him? Well, well, well. We have How Villains Are Made by Madeline Duke. I'm Bailey McCarron. This is the Son of Harpies. And Sirens on Radio Southland's 96.4 FM.

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I'm Bailey McKeown. What was that song? That was Shadow Preachers by Zella Day. Now, we're halfway. We are halfway. And here hanging out today. So, this episode is pretty much me just kind of geeking over the villains and fantasy books that I find attractive, or other people find attractive. I have curated a wee list, and as I explain to you each villain, I'm playing a song that I think kind of matches them. Why? Because I can, and it's fun, and this is a show about fantasy book music, books, music, TV shows, movies, comic strips, whatever. And it's my interpretation of fantasy. What is my interpretation? Anything that fits. To me, fantasy is anything outside of the realm of the normal world. If you can imagine it, it's fantasy. If you can fantasize about it, obviously it's fantasy. And that's where we are at for our third top 10 hot guy. Evil hot guy, by the way. We have Sebastian Morgenstern from The Mortal Instruments by Cassandra Clare. Did anyone else read them when they're a little bit too young? Cool, me too. He is angelically beautiful, utterly twisted and deeply tragic. And also, wasn't he Clary's cousin? Or brother? Something like that. In the Shadowhunter saga, Clary faces off against Sebastian, her brother, there we go, corrupted by demon blood. He wants to remake the world in his own image and destroy what he views as weakness. Why he's attractive? He's the ultimate if only he'd been loved villain. He's elegant, calculating, magnetic, and he has moments of vulnerability that hit hard. What are we going to play for that? Well, we're going to play some Tommy Profit and Flurry with Sound of War. I'm Bailey McKeown. This is the Sound of Harpies and Sirens on Radio Southland's 96.4 FM.

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I'm Bailey McKeown, and that was Dark Side by Neone. We're getting up there in time now. Getting pretty close up there in time. We've got about 10, 15 minutes left with you. Our next hot, evil villain. Can you guess who? Can you guess who might make this list? I always pronounce this wrong. The Commandant, Keris Veturia, and Ember in the Ashes by Saba Tahir. Hot villain type, cold, beautiful, utterly brutal femme fatale. Laia, a slave, and Elias, a soldier, fight for freedom in a brutal empire. Keris Veturia, the commander of Blackcliff Academy, is Elias's mother and a monstrous military technician. Tactician. Why she's attractive? She's cruel, she's terrifying, and absolutely captivating. If you're into sharp intelligence, powerful suits, and ice cold stares that could kill you, she's the one. Anyway, I'm Bailey McKeown. This is the sound of harpies and sirens on Radio Southland's 96.4 FM, and our next track is Toxic by 2WEI.

0: Kia ora, it's Bailey McKeown, and you're listening to the sound of harpies and sirens on Radio Southland's 96.4 FM. We're coming up to the last quarter. I have a few more songs for you. But that one was, Achilles Come Down by a Gang of Youths. Now, you might ask, Bailey, why'd you play a 7-minute song? I like it. I think it fits. Our next villain is Berenice, Beatrice Rappaccini, The Invisible Life of Addie LaRue by V.E. Schwab. Arguably a villain-adjacent character, but we'll walk the line. They are mysterious and an immortal being who grants wishes at a price. Addie LaRue makes a deal with a shadowy god to live forever at the cost of being forgotten by everyone she meets. But after 300 years, she meets someone who remembers. Why he's attractive. Luce, short for Lucifer maybe, is seductive, patient, enigmatic, and loves Addie in a twisted, eternal way. He's not evil, but he is dangerous, the most beautifully written embodiment of dark temptation. What do you think? What did you think of the show this week? If you have any comments, thoughts, feelings, email bailey@radiosouthland.org.nz. Now, I don't just have a fancy email because I'm a program maker here. I am a staff member. If you're wanting to become a program maker, click through an email as well. 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Will I make it out alive? I'm Bailey McKeown. 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